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4: 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This is Rob Snyder, class of 1982. 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
5: Hello, Joe Vertigan here, proud radio, TV, film alumni of UW Oshkosh, June 1991. I was involved with WRST for pretty much all 4 years. I did some sports stuff. Saturday morning sports journals were a lot of fun. We talk about the whole college and pro scene of multiple sports. Also, was news director for a semester, and one claim to fame I had, we covered both of the riots in 88 and 89 at the time around the campus. It all centered around the 21-year-old drinking age. I stayed up all night putting a story together for WRST. I actually then faxed it to the Milwaukee Sentinel, and I got my first byline at about 2-point type, and they sent me a check for $10. That was the first story I got paid to write while I was in college, covering the riots at UW Oshkosh. Great times, great memories. Thanks for doing this. Forever Titan. Thank you.
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won't stop until you're shaking. All your neighbors know my name. 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It's not a bad.

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I'm Dylan Shabilsky, the news director, and this year, 90.3 WRST is celebrating turning 60 years old. 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

0: Hey, WRST, it's Steve Timke, and it was just 27 years ago I was on the air, Wednesday nights on the campus radio station. So many great memories on air, from first opening the microphone and having no idea what to say, to inviting a shy co-host to join me occasionally, someone who'd eventually become my wife, and combining WRST with Titan TV for televised radio. Maybe it wasn't as big as what Howard Stern did, but we enjoyed the technical challenges and achievements. Congratulations on 60 years that have been incredibly influential to countless young broadcast professionals. I look forward to joining you for that recognition and to listening for more new voices to join the airwaves. Love you guys. Thanks and congratulations.
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2: 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Out of bounds, the Titans have done it!
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5: Hello, it's Joe Vertigan here, proud radio, TV, film alumni of UW-Oshkosh, June 1991. I was involved with WRST for pretty much all 4 years. I did some sports stuff. Saturday morning sports journals were a lot of fun. We'd talk about the whole college and pro scene of multiple sports. Also, was news director for a semester, and one claim to fame I had, we covered both of the riots in 88 and 89 at the time around the campus. It all centered around the 21-year-old drinking age. I stayed up all night putting a story together for WRST. I actually then faxed it to the Milwaukee Sentinel, and I got my first byline at about 2-point type, and they sent me a check for $10. That was the first story I got paid to write while I was in college, covering the riots at UW-Oshkosh. Great times, great memories. Thanks for doing this. Forever Titan. Thank you.
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You were red, and you liked me because I was blue. But you touched me, suddenly I was a lilac sky. And you decided purple just wasn't for you.

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3WRST. This is Lexi Simpson, and you're listening to the Jazz Wire. Happy Monday, everyone. We're finally in the home stretch. It's the last week of the semester. Unbelievable. So that means finals week is here, and I hope those tests are going all right for everybody. Whether you're a student at UWO or not, I hope you have a stress-free week. But enough of me. I got a great mix coming up for you. So whether you're driving, studying, or just kicking back, stick around. 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
5: From Feature Story News in Washington, I'm Nick Harper with the Week in Review. Much of the week was dominated with the continuing US-Iran conflict. The ceasefire remains despite a flare-up in tensions and an exchange of fire in the Strait of Hormuz. The US gave Iran a couple of days to weigh up a 14-point memorandum, a one-pager that could end the fighting, as FSN's Alastair D'Souza reports.
6: U.S. Secretary of State Marco Rubio, while on a trip to Italy, says Iran's response is expected Friday. Rubio says he hopes serious negotiations then follow. The U.S. proposal is aimed at putting an immediate end to the fighting and opening up the Strait of Hormuz. A 30-day period of talks would then take place to address tough questions on Iran's nuclear program. Meanwhile, the fighting continued Thursday, marking the most intense military confrontation in weeks, U.S. President Trump insisting the ceasefire is very much in place.
5: The U.S. and the Vatican have committed to improving bilateral ties after a fence-mending visit by Secretary of State Marco Rubio. His trip to Rome comes amid President Donald Trump's repeated broadsides against the leader of the Catholic Church, who's urged for peace in the Middle East. Ever since Tony Waterman sent this report from Washington.
7: It's an unusual assignment for Secretary Rubio to repair relations with the Vatican after his boss, President Trump, called the Pope weak and said the head of the Catholic Church supported Iran having a nuclear weapon. The State Department says Rubio and Pope Leo discussed the situation in the Middle East during his 2.5-hour visit to the Vatican, but didn't go into detail. Pope Leo, the first American pontiff, has been a vocal critic of Trump's war in Iran and his immigration policies. The trip was partly meant to help the White House shore up conservative Christian voters ahead of the midterms, a loyal Trump base upset with how he's treated the pontiff and memes the president has posted depicting himself as Jesus.
5: A U.S. federal trade court this week struck down President Donald Trump's global 10% tariff, declaring it illegal. The White House imposed the rate in February after the Supreme Court ruled against the administration's Liberation Day tariffs. Meanwhile, President Trump has set a July 4th deadline for the European Union to implement a trade deal brokered last summer. FSN's William Denslow sent this report from Brussels.
8: Despite having what he called a great call with European Commission President Ursula von der Leyen, President Trump announced that tariffs would soar should the trade agreement not be implemented by July 4th. Under the agreement, European goods would see duties largely capped at 15%, while the US would see tariffs on its products wiped out. The European Parliament and EU member states must still endorse the deal.
5: From Bureaus Worldwide, this is FSN.
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I'm Lexi Simpson, and you're listening to The Jazz Wire. That was Earl J by Jeremy Pelt, and up next we have Party Time by Mike LaDon, right here on 90.3 WRST.

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0: It's been 60 years of radio here at 90.3, and with 60 years comes tons of changes. Emeritus Senior Lecturer of RTF Randall Davidson recollects all his thoughts on changes the station experienced during his time here.
1: I got the big screen. That was my doing. A big screen up here so you can see when you're teaching. We got rid of mini discs under my watch. We got rid of the System 360 digital editors under my watch.
0: Then he highlights the complete studio remodel back in 2006 in order to fall in line with the Americans with Disability Act, which was to ensure those with physical disabilities would have access to the studio.
1: They had a step up here, about 4 inches, one. And they said, well, you have to make it accessible for wheelchairs. And my predecessor said, well, let's not go with ramps. Let's just take this opportunity to do it right.
0: He recalls that Professor Wendell Ray's office up here at 90.3 used to be the original broadcast room for students.
1: And so for that whole year, we broadcast from Wendell's office. And that was the on-air and the production studio.
0: But regardless to the station's remodel, it's been the same location it has been since it moved from the former Fuller Goodman Lumber Company location in 1971, where now it sits in the ANC building, home to Wisconsin radio station of the Titans. I'm Alex Wolf for WRST News.
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5: 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I look forward to joining you for that recognition and to listening for more new voices to join the airwaves. Love you guys. Thanks and congratulations.

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You just heard Number 2 by Nicole Glover. Up next, we got Rag by Bill Frisell. And then after that is Don't Let the Sun Catch You Crying by Lafayette Harris Jr. And a trivia question, what flower did Billie Holiday famously wear in her hair? 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

0: From Feature Story News in Washington, I'm Nick Harper. US Secretary of State Marco Rubio says Washington is expecting to hear back from Iran on a possible peace deal this Friday. US monthly jobs data shows the US added 115,000 new jobs in April, beating expectations. And US President Donald Trump has set a July 4th deadline for the EU to implement a trade deal that was brokered last summer.
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You just listened to New Guards by Anthem on 90.3 WRST. This is Lexi Simpson, and you're listening to The Jazz Wire. Time for a quick weather update today. We are looking at a high of 55 degrees and a low of 41 tonight. Tomorrow's looking like we have a high chance of showers with a high of 69. I hope you guys get a chance to enjoy the sunshine today. And for those of you who are waiting on that trivia answer, Billie Holiday famously wore a gardenia on her hair. Congrats to those who got it right. 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This is Lexi Simpson, right here on 90.3 WRST.

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0: The Winnebago County Historical Society held its latest meeting, this time about Oshkosh's history with Prohibition. Speaker, historian and author Lee Reiherzer, went over many different topics and stories from the era, but one about big-time moonshine distributor, former soldier and bartender Adolf Seibel, tells the tale of the hijinks that occurred during the era.
1: He bought this farm on the north side of Oshkosh and turned this into a distillery and distribution center. Adolf did very well, and he teamed up with some other like-minded bootleggers in the area, and they formed something called the Fox Valley Liquor Syndicate. And by 1927, this group was distributing moonshine all across the upper Midwest. It got very big. Now, to do that, to get that big, he had to pay off some people. And when this all kind of fell apart, it turned out they were paying off judges, police, politicians, federal agents.
0: Even still, Seibel couldn't avoid being arrested.
1: On Jackson Street in Oshkosh, and in New York, the truck broke down. That truck was being followed by a federal agent, and he immediately arrested the driver, who turned Adolf in. So Adolf got arrested. What's interesting about this, though, that truck was carrying 2,000 gallons of moonshine. Yeah, that kind of bust almost always resulted in a lengthy jail sentence for these kind of guys. Adolf didn't do that. Didn't get a quick detailed sentence. I've never been able to figure this out, but his case took years to finally come through. And when it finally did, judge let him off the pretty minor fine. So I don't know if Adolf, if the payoffs were paying off or if he turned somebody else in. We just don't know.
0: More big-time players will be busted in the future, but Seibel's story sticks out as a lesson of just how far being in someone's pocket can get you. I'm Alex Marzu for WRST News.
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I'm Lexi Simpson, and you've been listening to The Jazz Wire. 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

0: From Feature Story News in Washington, I'm Nick Harper with the Week in Review. Much of the week was dominated with the continuing US-Iran conflict. The ceasefire remains despite a flare-up in tensions and an exchange of fire in the Strait of Hormuz. The US gave Iran a couple of days to weigh up a 14-point memorandum, a one-pager that could end the fighting, as FSN's Alastair D'Souza reports.
1: U.S. Secretary of State Marco Rubio, while on a trip to Italy, says Iran's response is expected Friday. Rubio says he hopes serious negotiations then follow. The U.S. proposal is aimed at putting an immediate end to the fighting and opening up the Strait of Hormuz. A 30-day period of talks would then take place to address tough questions on Iran's nuclear program. Meanwhile, the fighting continued Thursday, marking the most intense military confrontation in weeks, U.S. President Trump insisting the ceasefire is very much in place.
0: The U.S. and the Vatican have committed to improving bilateral ties after a fence-mending visit by Secretary of State Marco Rubio. His trip to Rome comes amid President Donald Trump's repeated broadsides against the leader of the Catholic Church, who's urged for peace in the Middle East. Ever since Tony Waterman sent this report from Washington.
2: It's an unusual assignment for Secretary Rubio to repair relations with the Vatican after his boss, President Trump, called the Pope weak and said the head of the Catholic Church supported Iran having a nuclear weapon. The State Department says Rubio and Pope Leo discussed the situation in the Middle East during his 2.5-hour visit to the Vatican, but didn't go into detail. Pope Leo, the first American pontiff, has been a vocal critic of Trump's war in Iran and his immigration policies. The trip was partly meant to help the White House shore up conservative Christian voters ahead of the midterms, a loyal Trump base upset with how he's treated the pontiff and memes the president has posted depicting himself as Jesus.
0: A U.S. federal trade court this week struck down President Donald Trump's global 10% tariff, declaring it illegal. The White House imposed the rate in February after the Supreme Court ruled

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0: From Feature Story News in Washington, I'm Nick Harper. US Secretary of State Marco Rubio says Washington is expecting to hear back from Iran on a possible peace deal this Friday. US monthly jobs data shows the US added 115,000 new jobs in April, beating expectations. And US President Donald Trump has set a July 4th deadline for the EU to implement a trade deal that was brokered last summer.
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0: Polk Library sits in the middle of campus at UW-Oshkosh. The building is 63 years old. Pipes are disintegrating and entire sections of the building are unusable. Sarah Nisus, the director of Polk, sat down with me and gave me some insight on the project to bring the library into the modern era.
1: Right now we're in the initial design stages and we're getting closer to being finished. Mm-hmm. We're looking to break ground on the new building, possibly spring of 2027 or fall of 2027.
0: The project involves demolishing and rebuilding the north wing and renovating the other, during which the building will be inaccessible to students. Nisus says library services will still be accessible to students during the construction.
1: All library services, like the place you would go to check out books, place that you would study, places where you would meet with friends or print things, that will all be moved over to Dempsey 230.
0: After construction, Polk will become Polk Learning Commons. Nisus said it will turn the library into a one-stop shop for getting help on campus.
1: The tutoring office is going to move into the library that is currently in the Student Success Center. The writing center is going to move into the library, and we'll have an IT help desk so people can get help with those kinds of things. It's going to be the number one study spot on campus, guaranteed.
0: There will also be some new spaces in Polk as well.
1: There's also going to be a large event space in the library. And so that will look over the North Quad, and that'll be a place that student groups could reserve, university offices could reserve to have events in that space. So that's something we don't have now that we will have in the future.
0: Overall, Nisus said she's excited for the plan for Polk Learning Commons and that the students deserve a nicer place to gather and study. For Insights, I'm Brianna Hone, WRST.

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0: From Feature Story News in Washington, I'm Nick Harper with the Week in Review. Much of the week was dominated with the continuing US-Iran conflict. The ceasefire remains despite a flare-up in tensions and an exchange of fire in the Strait of Hormuz. The US gave Iran a couple of days to weigh up a 14-point memorandum, a one-pager that could end the fighting, as FSN's Alistair D'Souza reports.
1: U.S. Secretary of State Marco Rubio, while on a trip to Italy, says Iran's response is expected Friday. Rubio says he hopes serious negotiations then follow. The U.S. proposal is aimed at putting an immediate end to the fighting and opening up the Strait of Hormuz. A 30-day period of talks would then take place to address tough questions on Iran's nuclear program. Meanwhile, the fighting continued Thursday, marking the most intense military confrontation in weeks, U.S. President Trump insisting the ceasefire is very much in place.
0: The U.S. and the Vatican have committed to improving bilateral ties after a fence-mending visit by Secretary of State Marco Rubio. His trip to Rome comes amid President Donald Trump's repeated broadsides against the leader of the Catholic Church, who's urged for peace in the Middle East. Ever since Tony Waterman sent this report from Washington.
2: It's an unusual assignment for Secretary Rubio to repair relations with the Vatican after his boss, President Trump, called the Pope weak and said the head of the Catholic Church supported Iran having a nuclear weapon. The State Department says Rubio and Pope Leo discussed the situation in the Middle East during his 2.5-hour visit to the Vatican, but didn't go into detail. Pope Leo, the first American pontiff, has been a vocal critic of Trump's war in Iran and his immigration policies. The trip was partly meant to help the White House shore up conservative Christian voters ahead of the midterms, a loyal Trump base upset with how he's treated the pontiff and memes the president has posted depicting himself as Jesus.
0: A U.S. federal trade court this week struck down President Donald Trump's global 10% tariff, declaring it illegal. The White House imposed the rate in February after the Supreme Court ruled against the administration's Liberation Day tariffs. Meanwhile, President Trump has set a July 4th deadline for the European Union to implement a trade deal brokered last summer. FSN's William Denslow sent this report from Brussels.
3: Despite having what he called a great call with European Commission President Ursula von der Leyen, President Trump announced that tariffs would soar should the trade agreement not be implemented by July 4th. Under the agreement, European goods would see duties largely capped at 15%, while the US would see tariffs on its products wiped out. The European Parliament and EU member states must still endorse the deal.
0: From Bureaus Worldwide, this is FSN.
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0: From Feature Story News in Washington, I'm Nick Harper. US Secretary of State Marco Rubio says Washington is expecting to hear back from Iran on a possible peace deal this Friday. US monthly jobs data shows the US added 115,000 new jobs in April, beating expectations. And US President Donald Trump has set a July 4th deadline for the EU to implement a trade deal that was brokered last summer.
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0: What I remember most is the loneliness I felt, the separation from other people. 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Since I've started to attend AA meetings, the greatest gift is that I've become reconnected. 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I really like myself, and that's wonderful. 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
1: Visit AA.org for more information and download the Meeting Guide app to find a meeting near you.

0: With 60 years of 90.3, it all wouldn't be possible without the late Dr. Robert Schneider. In 1964, Doc Schneider founded the Radio TV Film Program, which at the time was expanding into new frontiers. With all this said, what Doc was remembered most for was his voice, as some would say it was made for the radio.
1: In 1849, the state of Wisconsin was just a year old.
0: This is Doc's voice, reading a narration of the brief history of UW Oshkosh, which was a video posted by the Polk Library back in 2007, a year before Doc passed away.
1: There was no standard curriculum, and competent teachers were hard to come by. By the end of the Civil War, however, the number of these students had grown to 250,000.
0: With so much work into the station, Doc was able to make 90.3 what it is today. Doc viewed the station highly, ensuring that it followed these three missions: providing interesting broadcasting with opportunities to gain experience in the operation of a radio station, providing UWO with the effective instruments of broadcast communications, and most importantly, provide the listeners on campus, the city of Oshkosh, and the surrounding area with the scheduled content that's educational, informational, and entertaining. That is why the 2024 Distinguished Alum recipient, John Close, says the people of this department are the greatest there are, thanks to Doc Schneider.
2: And a big part of UWO always has been and always will be the people and the educational staff in the RTF department, as well as other people within the alumni. But I've gotten to know his friends, just great people at UWO, and it's so much fun to be around people who are intelligent and sharing and exceptional educators.
0: I'm Alex Wolf for WRC News.

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1: Des yeux qui font baisser le mien, d'un rire qui s'aperçoit sous sa bouche. 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

0: 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I'm Matthew Lang.
1: And I'm Alex Wolf. 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
0: Let's get into it, guys.

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0: From Feature Story News in Washington, I'm Nick Harper with the Week in Review. Much of the week was dominated with the continuing US-Iran conflict. The ceasefire remains despite a flare-up in tensions and an exchange of fire in the Strait of Hormuz. The US gave Iran a couple of days to weigh up a 14-point memorandum, a one-pager that could end the fighting, as FSN's Alastair D'Souza reports.
1: U.S. Secretary of State Marco Rubio, while on a trip to Italy, says Iran's response is expected Friday. Rubio says he hopes serious negotiations then follow. The U.S. proposal is aimed at putting an immediate end to the fighting and opening up the Strait of Hormuz. A 30-day period of talks would then take place to address tough questions on Iran's nuclear program. Meanwhile, the fighting continued Thursday, marking the most intense military confrontation in weeks, U.S. President Trump insisting the ceasefire is very much in place.
0: The U.S. and the Vatican have committed to improving bilateral ties after a fence-mending visit by Secretary of State Marco Rubio. His trip to Rome comes amid President Donald Trump's repeated broadsides against the leader of the Catholic Church, who's urged for peace in the Middle East. FSN's Tony Waterman sent this report from Washington.
2: It's an unusual assignment for Secretary Rubio to repair relations with the Vatican after his boss, President Trump, called the Pope weak and said the head of the Catholic Church supported Iran having a nuclear weapon. The State Department says Rubio and Pope Leo discussed the situation in the Middle East during his 2.5-hour visit to the Vatican, but didn't go into detail. Pope Leo, the first American pontiff, has been a vocal critic of Trump's war in Iran and his immigration policies. The trip was partly meant to help the White House shore up conservative Christian voters ahead of the midterms, a loyal Trump base upset with how he's treated the pontiff and memes the president has posted depicting himself as Jesus.
0: A U.S. federal trade court this week struck down President Donald Trump's global 10% tariff, declaring it illegal. The White House imposed the rate in February after the Supreme Court ruled against the administration's Liberation Day tariffs. Meanwhile, President Trump has set a July 4th deadline for the European Union to implement a trade deal brokered last
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0: music. It's the final episode of the Sports Page for both the spring semester and the 2025-26 school year, where we cover anything and everything UW Oshkosh athletics and sports from across the state of Wisconsin. We have a lot in store for this final hour show, so let's get to it. Remember, this is the last Monday you can tune into the Sports Page from 5 to 6 p.m. right here on 90.3 WRST-FM on our website, WRST.org, or the Radio FX app by typing in 90.3 WRST. My name is Brayden Junkers, WRST Sports Director. Over in the corner on his final show, Jacob Link, and to my left, Digital Content Manager Zach Bellin. Guys, how are you doing? Jacob, first you. I mean, your final show, you've been on here for practically 4 years. I mean, how are you feeling? Final show to wrap it up.
1: Yeah, it'll be my last time ever on WRST throughout my 5 years going to school here. Started in 2021. Fast forward to 2026, and it feels like I should still be coming on the show next week. But fortunately, that won't be the case, and I'll definitely miss it, Brayden.
0: And Zach, how are you feeling?
2: Yeah, I'm feeling a little bit stressed. You know, finals week has got us all a little amped up and a lot of emotions as I'm staying an extra semester. Well, I should be graduating with Jacob, but, you know, it's a bittersweet ending to what was a great semester here.
0: Yeah, and then for folks, sadly, I will not be sports director for the next school year, but it's been a pleasure. It's been awesome to be on here, but we're going to start out right away. We're going to talk about UW Oshkosh softball after, in the most crazy way possible, got bounced in a semifinal round of the WIAC tournament to UW Stevens Point, who ended up going on to win the WIAC tournament championship. And guys, the Titans first get bounced from the semifinals and now have to make a trip all the way to St. Louis, Missouri to play in the Wash U Regional. I mean, really kind of a out of left field that we weren't expecting for a Titan team that, again, all year they won the outright WIAC regular season title, ranked 14th in Division III, and get completely, you could easily say, embarrassed at home by only being allowed one hit and one run to Stevens Point. And props to Cody Rizzo. I mean, just an unreal pitcher. A record of 11-1 and a sub-1 ERA at .98. I mean, credit to the Pointers, Cody Rizzo, incredible pitcher. But for the Titans, I mean, guys, this is a big, like, now, like, this is the panic button. This is, like, big red blinking light of, hey, this is not good. This is, I'm kind of at a loss of words. This is very concerning going into a game that they have to play double elimination, and they start off against a team in Illinois College that's 33-10, and they're in a regional with Wash U, who is ranked third in the country. I mean, this is a concern. Jacob, Zach, who wants to start here?
1: Well, I guess I'll go ahead and say Illinois College, they've won 13 games in a row so far. So they are a very good team. And the last meeting that they had with Wash U, I mean, sure, that was all the way back on February 15th, but they only lost 3-2. That one was very, very close. Oshkosh, it'll be their first time playing against Illinois College this season. And, you know, well, looking at some of their opponents, it's definitely weaker than the WIAC. You know, you still got to be pretty concerned about your hitting after that loss to Stevens Point in the WIAC semifinals, especially when you're able to sweep Stevens Point earlier in the season. Back on April 30th, you know, they were able to get the 4-3 win in 10 innings and then get the 4-0 victory as well. So they were able to put runs across, and they were able to kind of get a hold of Rizzo in that first game, and she earned the loss, really her only loss of the season, which is amazing to think that she can come back against the Titans in the WIAC tournament and put together a one-hit performance across 7 innings. And you look at the pitching staff, Kieran Sanford giving up 2 runs, only one of them being earned on 3 hits. That's not a bad performance from her. To only allow 2 runs, and one of them basically just allowed 1 because the other one was unearned. So 1 run throughout, you know, her innings on the mound, her 4 innings, and then to have Bougie come out there and blank them, for the final three innings, the pitching staff was not the issue here.

0: It was by far the hitting. And they just could not get any part of Rizzo. And that was just disappointing to listen to as I was driving home for Mother's Day. But Cody Rizzo, there's no reason why she shouldn't win Pitcher of the Year in the WIAC. Whenever you have somebody that goes under a 1 ERA, 0.98, that is just amazing. She's an amazing pitcher, you know, which is why I think if the Titans would have been able to get a couple more hits out there, maybe kind of wear out her arm, whenever you force them to go to the reliever, Stevens Point is not the best. It's when they have Rizzo out there that they are the best. And at that point, Rizzo was the best player on the softball diamond, and that's why Stevens Point was able to beat Oshkosh.
1: Yeah, and I think for Jacob, being on the call for that game, it felt like the game was going by so quick because the Titans were not patient at the plate whatsoever. It was 8 strikeouts against Cody Rizzo. There was not a single base runner until the 6th inning with a walk by Sarah Hamilton. 5 innings of perfect softball. 5 innings. Any team, I don't care. You go 5 innings and you can't get a base runner, you're never going to win a game like that. And Cody Rizzo had settled in. The only hit for the Titans was an RBI single from Olivia Ullman that blooped into center field. This Titan team needs to wake up and quickly. This is unacceptable. I will say that. It is unacceptable. It's embarrassing for your offense. I mean, Cody Rizzo, pitcher of the year. Yes, you got to find some way to just put runs together. If it's dropping a bunt down, if it's working a count. But there were so many times where batters were just staring at pitches down the middle. Like, you got to be aggressive. That's what Stevens Point did. They played it 2 runs. I mean, you got to do something. Because I will say this, if they cannot figure out their offense, Illinois College is going to maul them. They will walk away with an easy victory. And if anything, you have to go through, if you were to beat Illinois College, then you have to play Wash U. I mean, this is a very unlucky draw for a Titan team that really, I mean, yes, they've gotten wins in the WIAC, but they really haven't had a game that's proven they're legit. They're the number, they're ranked in the top 25 for a reason. And I will say that.
2: Yeah, excuse me. I honestly think the draw is pretty fitting for Oshkosh considering their performance in the last couple of weeks. Like, you both have mentioned their offense so far, and it's been subpar at best. Like, dating back to April 22nd against Marion University in the first game of a doubleheader, that's the last time they've scored more than 8 runs, the Titan offense. So it's been subpar at best, like you were kind of touching on. And, I talk about Rizzo bringing her A game in the most important time of the season. Like, there's no better time for that. And I think a lot of us expected Oshkosh to win that game, but we talked about it all season. Their offense puts them at risk in every single game. Their pitching staff gives them the chance to win, but their lineup makes it difficult to win.
0: And I think as we kind of look through the rest of the teams in that half of the bracket for softball, we'll start here with Oshkosh. As a team right now, they're batting .291. That is not very good. But, and it's still even lower than Capital College, Capital University, excuse me, out of Columbus, Ohio. They're on the same side. Then they wouldn't match up the first round, but if they lost because it's double elimination, there's a good chance they're going to face Capital at some point. Capital's batting .293, and their pitching staff, lowest ERA is a 3.6. So Capital, not the best team. So that's probably going to be, you know, honestly, a very good chance for a win for Oshkosh with those two teams in face up. And then, of course, you got Illinois College. Illinois College has a very good pitching staff. Their lowest ERA pitcher is Jordan Kloss, 1.67 ERA. A couple other pitchers are on 2.4 ERAs as well. Batting, Illinois College is at .309. So that is a lot better than the Titans' .291. And then, of course, you got the hosts, Wash U. Wash U has 2 pitchers with under a 2 ERA, another one sitting at 2.36, and as a team batting-wise, they're hitting .348. .348 as a team. There is no doubt in my mind that Wash U is indeed the best team statistically out of this half of the bracket. And that'll be the toughest team that Oshkosh has to face. But we've seen it before. Maybe not this year, but in previous years, Oshkosh had to go and play a team like Trine to go to the College World Series 2 years ago. And what happened? They lost the first game badly. And they won the next two, and they advanced to the College World Series. They somehow found a way. Scott Beyer is a coach who can always find a way to get the job done. And even though they struggled in the WIAC tournament, the squad is still good enough, and that if they face some adversity, I think they can come back and at least get to a point where they're at least a win away from going to the Super Regional.
1: But Jacob, just to add on that, that team in 24 that made that run had a batting average of 312 as an offense instead of a below 300 average. I think it's they have to find a way to get this offense rolling because, again, we talked about it. Last year, this team was hyped up again because they were coming off a big win in the WIAC tournament and got bounced by Stevens Point. I mean, this Stevens Point squad, I mean, they can do some damage. I know that they were the 50th team overall in the selection, but I mean, they have a lot of talent to make some noise. I think Oshkosh has to find a way to show everybody that they can still make a run because right now they have to prove a lot of things before I feel confident that they can go make a run because right now this offense, it's ice cold.
2: Yeah, I mean, it definitely is. There's no better way to put it. The Titans have been finding ways to win games thanks to their pitching staff like Sanford and Bougie. But, like, you compare the two teams, that 2024 team, I mean, they have less than half the home runs that team did. It's just, like, there's positive ways to look at it, but it's hard not to ignore, or it's hard to ignore the screaming red button that's going off in my face that is the Titans offense. Like, as I was saying before, they haven't scored more than four runs since April 22nd, and they've played plenty of games and had plenty of chances against teams they should be beating, and they have been beating, but I just, you know, there's concern when you're going against these high-powered offenses and pitching staffs like WashU and Illinois. Like, our highest OPS is a 1.006, and Illinois College has four ladies that have a 1.0 OPS, and some of them haven't played in a lot of games. Their sample size is a little skewed, but that right there just shows, like, if there's two teams better than you in a four-team group, you know, that's not, at least statistically, it's a scary time.
1: Yeah, and Zach, actually, just to add on that, Maddie Crick, who does have that 1,000 OPS, is even a qualified hitter.
2: Oh, yeah.
1: She only has 35 at-bats. The OPS leader is Olivia Ullman with a 932, and then after that, you have three players with at least an 800 OPS. You only have one 900 OPS player. That's another very big concern. I think that it's, we talk about concerns, and there's a lot of them. Again, like we talked about, I feel like on the show a while ago, you have to find ways to win games. We were talking about the pitching staff, how we were a little bit concerned because they were giving up home runs. The offense, I mean, the offense has really dug themselves a hole. And you got to find ways. I don't know if it's dropping down bunts, stealing bases. I mean, you might have to just play small ball to get through this regional. That's the only kind of thing that you can think of that's like an idea. Because they've even gotten over 175 runs this year. They're at 169. I mean, you just shake your head in frustration. And I feel like, though, again, Jacob, like you added, Coach Scott Byard, proven coach, but I mean, they gotta show something, cause or else their season's gonna be done quicker than this show, practically, you could say.
2: It's a funny analogy. I think it's kind of a good point. You know, the coach can only do so much. He can get them in the right mindset and get them locked in for the game, but he's not the one on the field. And I'm not saying that to knock your take or Beyer's ability, but like these players have to perform. The offense has to step up, and you know, I have my doubts that they will, especially against some tough pitching staffs that they'll be facing.
1: So this will end segment number one. We'll step aside for a quick break. When we come back, we're going to talk about the Green Bay Packers with a new person for another year that will be the new kicker in Titletown. 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
1: 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Again, this is our final episode for the 2025-26 school year. If you missed segment number one where we talked about UW Oshkosh softball, you can wait for us to post it on WRST.org. It's now time to talk about the Green Bay Packers, who on Friday made the move that almost every fan was waiting for, as they released Brandon McManus, and basically all sources lead to Trey Smack is going to be the starting kicker for the Green Bay Packers, hopefully for the 2026 season. And guys, just a little background on Brandon McManus. His field goal percentage at 80% was tied for last in the NFL. 97% from extra points, which was tied for 22nd. And his longest field goal was only 56 yards, which was tied for 24th. And in total points at 104 was tied for 22nd. And for Trey Smack, again, we talked about it with the Packers draft, he has an 83% field goal percentage. And not in basketball, kicking-wise, just for folks watching or listening. And also on top of that, in his career, 99% from the extra points, 100 for 101, and a career-long 56-yard field goal, which matches Brandon McManus' longest for the season, and he was 10 of 13 for a school record on 50-plus kicks. Jacob, I'm actually going to agree with you that this kicker actually is pretty legit. I mean, you look at it, I kind of forgot that he actually was good on extra points, better than Brandon McManus, but again, do you guys think this kid can finally get us back to a consistent kicker like Mason Crosby? Because it's been a while. It's been an annoying, very annoying long time since we've had a kicker who knows how to kick the ball through the two big yellow poles that don't cost us games. Sorry, I'm a diehard Packer fan, and it just frustrates me with how kickers ruin this season. Who wants to start here, Zach or Jacob?
0: Well, I guess I'll go ahead and say that it's a big difference going from college to the NFL. I mean, you look at the extra points in college, you kick an extra point from basically the 10-yard line. You know what I mean? So it's only like a 20-yard extra point. NFL, it's about 33-yard extra point. So there's some differences there. The goalposts are also smaller. The hash marks are different, too. There's different rules. So I think it's going to take some adjustment for Trey Smack. It's not easy just to go from you know, a wider goalpost to a smaller one. And I mean, sure, like you always want to train to go right down the middle with all your kicks and everything, but at the same time, it's still going to take time for you to get used to the differences. You know, like again, with the hash marks, the different angles and that sort of stuff. But, you know, on paper, this guy looks like he is definitely legit. Like you said, 10 of 13 from 50 plus, that's the school record. And that's something that, you know, McManus has really struggled on. 50 plus in his career, he has had 90 attempts from 50 plus and has only made 51. So that's only about half from 50 plus. And in this day and age in the NFL, they're looking at guys that can consistently hit 50 or yard or longer for their field goals, because it just makes it that much shorter of a distance that you need to get points on the board. For example, like, and especially now with the way that you know, after a kickoff, they're moving the ball up consistently, moving the ball up. When you start at the 30, you know, like it's not going to be that much longer until you can attempt an extra point or an extra point, a field goal, maybe even about, you know, 40 yards is all you need for offense, 50 yards. And then suddenly you're in field goal range again. So I think this guy has a big leg. I think just the accuracy is one thing that I'm a little bit concerned about, considering that in college, you know, he was only at 82.8%, and that's not much better than McManus was last season. So I think it's going to be interesting to see how this guy does, not only from the longer distances, but the closer ones as well.
2: Yeah, it's, I agree with you. I'm very excited about him. It's, anything's better than McManus at this point. The Packers have definitely had their fair share of kicker woes, but I don't know. I think this was a good decision, I guess. Well, I think the draft pick was fine. The player is fine, but trading 2/7 is another discussion. But I don't have much to say about it. It's just, it's exciting to replace a guy who screwed us in a playoff game.
1: Yeah, Jacob, you want to?
0: Well, I was just going to say that, I mean, at least they're only going to have to pay him the rookie salary. So I don't know if that's what kind of went into it, too. You don't have to pay like a veteran. You can pay this guy a little bit less and probably get the same performance that you're going to get. And with his rookie contract, you get him locked down for a certain amount of time instead of constantly having to, you know, renegotiate with Brandon McManus because he was on just a bunch of one-year deals and stuff like that. So I think overall, and you look at even the age, and, you know, McManus had some health issues last season. That's why they brought in another kicker. But this guy, you know, he looks very sharp and he's healthy. And the biggest thing that you need throughout a football season is people that are healthy. It's not always about the talent. It's about the availability. And this guy has been available, and I think he can do some damage, especially come playoff time. Because, you know, while he's never made it to the NFL playoffs before, you know, because he's a rookie, you know, he's gone to a big school. We talked about it last week. He's gone to the University of Florida. You know, there's not that much, you know, better of a an atmosphere kicking wise, especially in college, than down there at Florida and an SEC school. I mean, sure, like they take on teams like Alabama, you know, LSU every season. So he's able to kind of face off against some schools and go on the road to some places that it's pretty hostile. And, you know, in Green Bay, he's going to have the opportunity to play in a lot of domed stadiums with the NFC North. So I don't know if that's going to make any sort of difference. It should be easier, realistically, the kicking outside. He's just going to have to get used to the cold winters in Green Bay. But to be honest with you, you know, plenty of other kickers have come in from areas that were, you know, not up north and had plenty of, you know, opportunity to kick up here and have been very successful. So I think, you know, this guy has what it takes, I believe, to be better than Maddox was last year.
1: Yeah, I certainly think that's a big thing we got to talk about, because in this kicking game, it's what the Packers have been searching for, a kicker that's competent enough to be able to make kicks when they matter most, because that's what's cost the Packers most of the season. But now we're just going to pivot, because, again, the almighty Shams Charania with the NBA, everybody roll their eyes because, ooh, wow, Shams Charania. Yes, again, Giannis Antetokounmpo, everybody's saying that he's, the Bucks are now talking with teams about trade offers with the NBA draft combine in 6 weeks. I mean, Zach, Jacob, who wants to start first? Because, I mean, I really don't even want to, this Shams Charania stuff is getting just old and annoying. It's basically like clickbait. I mean, until Giannis comes out and tells people, I don't believe a word.
2: Yeah, I mean, I think that's exactly how people should take it. Shams Charania has been blowing smoke in the air with Giannis trade rumors for it feels like 5 years now, like since we won the championship. It's been like, let's push Giannis out of here. Let's leverage this because they're struggling in the playoffs and they're probably the panic team or the easy choice panic team. But I don't know. I think when it comes to like when you're looking at this from the Bucks standpoint, it completely makes sense to open negotiations. You're in such a standstill right now with the situation with Damian Lillard on dead money sitting out there. Miles Turner, what a horrible signing in free agency. I shouldn't have never liked that, but I don't know. You gotta give assets while you can, and it makes sense on why they're negotiating. But I also don't even know if I believe that they are negotiating because it's Shams.
1: But then also on top of that is the Bucks. They got practically one of the worst picks in the draft lottery. I mean, 10? Yeah. Like,
2: definitely unlucky.
1: There's nothing like, I mean, yes, this is a generational draft class that people say, but it's just frustrating because it's like you couldn't have even gotten in the top 8, like 10 again. Well, like, it's where the Bucks have gotten almost all the time, I feel like.
0: I'm sure that the Bucks are kind of feeling things out with this draft class. I wouldn't be surprised if they're hearing offers, but then again, everybody's going to hear an offer for a player no matter what it sounds like. You know what I mean? If you offer enough, people are going to listen. And so I think, you know, maybe the Bucks are listening, and this is true. They're seeking trade offers, but it doesn't mean they're going to take the trade offer. They're waiting for somebody, I think, you know, maybe like the Wizards to offer them the first pick of the draft. And then, to be honest with you, I would think twice. I would strongly consider that if the Wizards are going to offer you the number one pick.
2: I would take
0: so
2: that
0: I think back. They're kind of looking at packages here, even at number two for Utah. You know what I mean? That could be another option as well. So I think that they're listening right now. Personally, would I want Giannis to go? No, I love Giannis. You know what I mean? He's been quite the player for the Bucks. He's been probably the best player the Bucks have ever had, aside from Kareem Abdul-Jabbar. And he's
2: probably better Buck, though.
0: This generation's Kareem Abdul-Jabbar. Yes. And the city would be heartbroken when he leaves, because he's going to leave at some point. But it's just everything that he's built there has meant so much to not only Milwaukee, but the state of Wisconsin as a whole. So I'd hate that. But at the same time, maybe it is time to finally let go and to rebuild, because I don't feel like there's no better time to rebuild with the way the Bucks are at than right now.
1: Yeah, and I believe on top of that, Jacob, Giannis has built a family here. He's raised his kids here. He met his wife here. I mean, but also on that other note, I mean, if you talk to Utah or Washington and they offer either the 1 or the 2 pick, I mean, if you get the 1, you get to control who you want. You could get A.J. Labonsa. You could get Darren Peterson. I mean, Cam Boozer's not even on my radar. I think it's either Peterson or Labonsa. If you get the 2, you either get Labonsa or Peterson. I mean, it's 2 not bad picks. But on top of that, you got to look at a team that has a lot of draft capital. That's the biggest thing. What assets does a team have? Because right now at 10, the Bucks, you really kind of got to see, because a lot of those guys that are like the top ones will not be there at that point.
2: Yeah, well, I mean, when it comes to draft capital and looking around the landscape of the league, I think the most important thing for the Bucks is if they're going to trade Giannis, they need to get a very high-end pick in this year's draft, or they need to go to the Hawks or the Trailblazers or even the Pelicans and get one of them involved in a 3-team trade so we can acquire some of our pick rights back. Because even if we jumped up this year, the Hawks would have gotten our pick because of a trade that we weren't even involved in. Not owning your first round picks for until I think it's like 2031, that puts the Bucks in such a weird situation, because they're right now looking at it like either we trade Giannis this offseason or we sign him to the Supermax this offseason. And this is coming directly from Jimmy Haslam, the co-owner of the Bucks. He said this in the press conference when they introduced Taylor Jenkins. Like, I don't know. I mean, it's like, it's super conflicting because, like you mentioned, the city will be devastated. Like, You go outside the stadium and he literally has a clothing shop across the street, not even a quarter of a mile away. And then, like you mentioned, he's built a family here, and his brothers have lived here, and his brother has a podcast they host here that they host sometimes at the Potawatomi Casino. Like, I think it's a lot bigger than just like player and team. Like, this is a conversation that takes a long process between the two parties. And I honestly don't think involving a agent is going to help, because you really just want to hear what Giannis is saying. Like, that's all that matters right now, is what Giannis wants. And the Bucks should follow that because of everything he's built here, in my opinion.
0: And, you know, we have such a unique thing going on here in Wisconsin that we can even discuss this, that a guy wants to stay with the Bucks, mm-hmm. that a guy wants to stay with the team he's been here for 13 years already. You look elsewhere in the league, guys like LeBron James are looking to jump ship wherever they can and immediately win another title. Giannis has put in the time and the effort to be here and to build the team from crap to then being NBA champions. And I feel like, knowing him, and of course I don't know him personally, but looking back on it, you know, I could see him wanting to stay around and be another part of another rebuild. And, you know, looking at some of this, I think there's a possibility we could move up in the draft, maybe not to the number one or number two, but, you know, I think they need a guy like Darius Acuff to run the offense, because right now you don't have a true point guard. I mean, you kind of look at it and, like, sure, you got some guys like Ryan Rollins that can handle the ball, but Rollins, I don't know if I really want him at the point. You know what I mean? Like, he's a good scorer and everything, but I'm not sure how good of a ball handler or decision maker he really is. Darius Acuff, from what I saw in college, I mean, he was just outstanding for Arkansas. And if you're able to, you know, get rid of Miles Turner, for example, Kyle Kuzma, like, those guys you can live without. You get a bunch of guys for cheaper in the NBA that can do the same thing that Miles Turner did this season.
2: Yeah, if not better.
0: Yeah. But if you're able to still keep Giannis and add a top draft pick, somebody like Acuff, while also keeping Ryan Rollins and AJ Green, like, there's some good pieces off the bench here. AJ Green is an outstanding three-point shooter. I don't think he should have been a starter for as many games as he did, but again, you know, with all the injuries and everything, they had to put guys out there like Cormac Ryan at the end of the season. I love Cormac Ryan, but he's not a starter. You know what I mean? Same as even like Jericho Sims and Pete Nance. They got some good young talent that, if they can just add, you know, another draft pick, get rid of some of the old guys that can't move, I think this team can completely turn around for next season.
1: Yeah, so this will conclude segment number two. Let's step aside for a quick break. When we come back, we're going to reminisce on the best sports moments for WRST this school year. We're back on the sports page here on 90.3 WRST-FM Oshkosh.
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1: 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Now, guys, it's time, usually when you're in that season finale of a TV show or something, they always have the flashback moments. I mean, it's time for us to do that with the final sports page episode of the 2025-26 school year. I mean, it's time to reminisce on stuff. I mean, Jacob, you and I started the school year driving up to De Pere, Wisconsin to do a volleyball broadcast with a cell phone and a kind of wireless board because we didn't have Ethernet. And once we were done with that game, we basically had ringing in our ears for almost 30 minutes to us doing a national championship, games against the number one team in the nation for football. Going to Salem, Virginia for women's basketball, men's basketball pulling off a top 10 upset. I mean, baseball, softball. I mean, there's a lot to unpack. I mean, some of the best moments I feel like have to be, well, number one's got to be the national championship up there for us to basically, Jacob, you were telling me at the start of the year, we didn't know what the volleyball team was going to look like. They brought in Grace Juergens, and I mean, That did everything, practically. Boosted them right to the top. And then, I mean, Jacob, you want to start? What do you think were some of the best moments that I haven't highlighted right now?
0: Well, I guess I would say, you know, we've come a long way this school year from where we started, showing up for that first volleyball game in De Pere against St. Norbert, and for them to tell us that they didn't know that, you know, we needed access to Ethernet, even though I had emailed them. They're like, oh, I thought you were just asking if we had an Ethernet port. I didn't know you guys needed access to it. We're not a public institution, so our IT department has to handle it. And we're standing there like, that would have been nice to know before we told you that we'd be driving all the way up here to call a game. And like you said, we had to put together the backup board, and you know, I don't usually use that one, so it takes me a little bit. And especially when we had Aiden, I believe, working the production on that one.
1: We did.
0: A producer right here for the sports page. And I had to like talk him down like he was flying an airplane for the first time about how to connect that board to our board back here at the station and set up. But we got through it. I could not hear out of my left side for about, you know, 4 days because of how loud the backup board was in my ear. But we got through it, and we got through a lot of the seasons. Like we were able to go to, you know, North Central, number one team in the nation. For a moment there, Oshkosh looked like they could actually pull off an upset after a blocked punt. And then second half, it was just like, you know, wish I could be back in my car driving home right now. But again, station has gone so far this year. I don't think we've traveled as much as we have this year ever in WRST history. We were there for the biggest events. We were there to cover the national championship game. And it was an honor, Braden, to help be a part of running the board for you and Justice to do that one. And even for the team to come back, and we had them here in the studio. We were able to interview them on the sports page for an hour. We could have done 2 hours with them here on the sports page with John Ellman. So that just goes to show, you know, the commitment from the athletics department here that they want to engage with us. They want to engage WRST, and they love it when we're there to cover them. And you know what happened a couple months later is we're able to bring in another national champion, the gymnastics team. So we got to talk with two national champions in the same year, and also bringing in the flag football team for their first ever, you know, WRST appearance in the program's first ever season. So there's been a lot of firsts this year for WRST. It's hard for me to decide, you know, which one is my favorite moment, but I think we've all done a very good job here at the station.
1: Yeah, it's more or less, we racked up numerous awards as well. I think that's another big thing. 5 years in the running, WBA defending champions, you could say, of radio sports play-by-play. I mean, we were awarded first place for the Midwest Broadcasters Association. I mean, countless stuff. But on top of that, we were able to do a women's flag football broadcast from J.J. Keller Field when we didn't know that was going to be possible until maybe a month before. Jacob, when you were on the show for the last episode last year, we didn't even know flag football. You didn't even know flag football was going to be a thing. I mean, came out of nowhere.
0: We didn't find out about it until August when the chancellor first spoke at the beginning of the school year. So, yeah, it was a shock.
1: It definitely, I mean, a lot of stuff changed. We brought Zach on with us in, I believe it was the spring semester, after we kind of basically, it was a shakeup, you could say, with the spring semester. We brought Justice on as assistant sports director, I mean, halfway through September. There was a lot of stuff. I mean, I totally think I'm forgetting a lot of other things, but still a...
0: Well, and Zach year. Still made a couple of appearances, I believe, last semester, right, Zach?
2: Yeah, definitely.
0: Do you want to talk a little bit about your time here on the sports page? Being, you know, me and Braden, or I guess me, now that I think about it, as an old head, I've been on the sports page for a very long time. But what has it been like for you guys to be on here really, you know, for the first time this year?
2: I mean, it's been an absolute honor to be able to work with you guys and kind of share my opinions live on the air here with our fellow WRST listeners. But yeah, I mean, it's a learning experience, that for sure. I'll never forget my first time on the air outside of my 3 p.m. sports update on Fridays, I believe it was the 100th homecoming halftime show. And I'm sure some of the listeners might remember it too, because that didn't go so well. And that was, by definition, a learning experience. So, you know, I got some memorable experience or times here and with you guys, but yeah, I can't recall all the special moments like you guys can, and I unfortunately didn't take part in those. I might have been up in the studio listening, but yeah.
1: No, I remember bringing you on for that women's basketball game against Whitewater, yeah. Texting you that week of, hey, you want to be on the air? And yeah. You said, sure, what do I have to do?
2: Yeah, I mean, that definitely, you know, got to work on a tight schedule around here. It's things come at you fast, and I was more than happy to help you out with that game, and I thought that was a great experience. I called I saw a baseball game with Justice Shear just a few weeks ago, so, you know, I've done my fair share of things, but I definitely haven't accumulated the experience you two have.
0: And we just never got the opportunity to call together, Zach. No. I know that was something on both of our to-do lists, but unfortunately, every time we signed up for a game, it got canceled due to the rain. Yeah. So that really stunk. But, you know, you brought up a good point before. I'll never forget that halftime show that you did. That was on homecoming, correct?
2: Yep. 100th homecoming game in school history.
0: Yep. And I turned around and I went to go get food in the press box. Thought I just left Zach to do the whole halftime show by himself. I come back with a whole plate of food and it's dead. There's no talking from Zach. He's sitting there looking around going, dude, I don't know what to do. And I'm sitting there, I'm like, are we on the air? And I know a couple of listeners have gone on to say that their highlight of the game was listening to me come into the room and ask, are we on the air? And Zach's like, I don't know what to do. So immediately I had to sprint over there to the board and at least fill some sort of airtime. But, you know, I think, Zach, you've definitely come a long way.
2: Yeah.
0: Now we can actually have you on the sports page and you don't have to really think about what you're going to say. You can just go out there and say it. So I think you've really grown your confidence there.
1: Yeah, and Zach, don't worry, we are on the air. Just to confirm that.
2: Good to know. Yeah, I think this is more my natural state. I've been talking sports my entire life. I'm sure every guy listening out there can recall the experience of sitting at the lunch table during elementary school, middle school, high school, and talking sports and doing exactly what we do here. So, yeah, I mean, nothing but thanks to you guys for allowing me to step in as Justice here kind of. Had a little bit of an absence at the end of the semester here.
1: We're very disappointed he couldn't call in from the outfield while coaching for Two Rivers.
2: Yeah.
1: We were trying to coordinate that.
0: But, Zach, are you planning on coming back then next year to be on the show for a little bit at least?
2: Well, I mean, I hope so. That's kind of dependent on if Alex Marzu and next year's sports directors, Alex Marzu and Killian McNulty, want to let me, but I'd be more than happy to, yeah.
0: I mean, you'll be the elder statesman, basically, of that whole show. And I know that Aiden will most likely be back to be the producer. Aiden has spent, you know, besides me, the second most time on this show of all of us here. I mean, this guy, he used to be the sports assistant for WRST under Dylan Eckhart. He's shaking his head. He doesn't want to be speaking on the show again. But overall, you know, Aiden's taken over for the station operations manager next year, so he'll be in charge of the board once again, won't you, Aiden?
3: Yeah, I will be. I was a sports assistant my sophomore year, and I didn't know exactly what I was doing, like, at all half the time. But, I mean, production side, I like doing production a lot, so I will definitely be here on the board helping Zach, Marzu, and Killian.
0: Well, yeah, there we go. We finally got Aiden back on the air for the sports page. Didn't think that'd ever be possible, but
1: don't worry, folks. That will happen. He will be on here next semester for just a little bit.
4: Yeah, we'll see about that.
0: But even just with the sports page, I mean, the show has come such a long way. I mean, when I first started being on here, we had no streaming set up. We were not streaming to YouTube. It was just the board, and that was it. But, you know, ever since basically last year with Dominic Lee, he was really the one that set up the vMix software here and kind of taught me how to use some of it. And then I tried my hand at it, and, you know, we're streaming once again on YouTube. It doesn't always worked the best, but we're still working out the kinks, and now Aiden will be taking over the streaming next year. So, you know, just overall, the station has really come such a long way over the past school year, and I think it's going to be set up very nicely for next year.
1: Yeah, I think, and Jacob, I laugh about it, I think, to my first week on the job as the sophomore who is just getting the reins and on the saddle of the horse. And, I mean, I look at it now, and it was an awesome ride. It definitely had its ups and its downs, from my first ever time calling volleyball, being like a deer in the headlights, to being able to just cover that national championship run. I mean, basketball-wise, I mean, just a lot of stuff. I mean, if Dylan Eckert's listening, I mean, I owe a lot to him trying to train me. You as well, Jacob. I remember the first game you brought me on under your wing, and it was just from there everything went going. I owe a lot to you. I mean, this has just been a lot of fun. It's definitely, like people say, you lose track of time when you're having fun, and I think that's exactly what has happened here. And, I mean, there's so much fun stuff, even though Mother Nature this spring was not a friend of mine, canceling so many broadcasts that I had to send out emails time and time again. Zach definitely knows what I'm talking about, having to send those cancellation emails.
0: Well, and Braden, sorry just to jump over you, but Braden, you've come a long way too as someone. I feel like you were still a freshman when you took over as sports director in August, but now, you know, I can tell that you're a junior now, you know what I mean? So I think that you've definitely grown as a person, especially from where, you know, we started the beginning of the year at. And so props to you for putting together the show every week, and nice job.
1: Hey, we only missed one total show, and that was because Mother Nature decided to bring a snowstorm down. Yeah,
0: that was disappointing.
1: We were close. We were still planning on doing the show no matter what until the whole campus decided to close, and, well, that threw a wrench in the plans.
0: Yeah, those 20 inches of snow sure didn't work out too well. I don't know. Did you get any snow over there, Zach? Were you shoveling at all?
2: Yeah. Yeah, you know, I shoveled quite a bit, but yeah, that snowstorm really affected me pretty heavily, and you know, some of the actions afterwards, I think still sit with me today. That part of some of my better memories here, that's for sure.
0: I know there was a lot of people from the Advanced Titan that were concerned about you and being able to get your car out and just all the shoveling that had to be done. So
2: yeah, hey, thanks to them for being concerned about me. But yeah, I don't have much more to say besides that.
0: But overall, too, as we look to next year, Zach, you know, you're going to be a part of the newspaper again. You'll be managing editor. So I feel like, you know, in the RTF department, we've really grown to accompany all majors and everything kind of under one roof. And, you know, I don't think that you ever thought that you would be coming on here to the radio station. I mean, you're more of an amp guy by trade, but then, you know, we needed a digital content manager. We got you over here. So you're kind of doing both duties now.
2: Yeah. I'm kind of following in your footsteps a little bit there, but I don't know. I never even expected to be an RTF guy, to be honest. But then my advisor, Vincent Felock, was like, well, you need a minor to guide your final 2 years. Kind of, you got some extra credits you need to get. And, one thing led to another. I was taking some social media classes and over in the AMP department, and now here I am, a somewhat featured guest on the sports page.
1: You slotted in just nice.
0: And
1: it
0: then
1: was all good.
0: Braden, over to you now. You'll be going on to doing some DocHound stuff, correct?
1: Yes, I will. Finally, we get to talk about the team I love, besides Oshkosh. I mean, DocHounds-wise, I'm pumped. I'm excited. I've been talking with Dominic Stern, who is the play-by-play broadcaster, also will be my boss. I'm excited. We start the season on Friday, 6:35 p.m. first pitch. Folks, if you do want to watch. It's going to be on AABaseball.tv. Just letting you know. Great.
0: Do you have to pay for that?
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0: Okay. I don't know if we need all these plugs on the air,
1: Brady. I'm saying
5: it's no free promo.
0: I don't know if that's really legal since we're a non-commercial station.
1: Hey,
0: but
1: it is free, though, Jacob. I am just telling you that. It is free. But yes, Doc Hounds.
5: Wait, one more time, please, Junkers.
0: I heard it's free.
5: Is it, though? I don't know.
1: It is free.
5: I don't know.
1: But yeah, I'm excited. It's going to be exciting. I am pumped. We have a lot of returners coming off a Eastern Division title. We sadly did lose to the Chicago Dogs, but another one. We're chasing a championship this year. I'm excited to be a part of the ride. And again, I am so excited to clock in at 9 a.m. Friday morning right after finals and get ready to rock and roll. So it's going to be fun, though.
2: Yeah, we're getting sent right into the ringer, Junkers. I mean, I wish you the best of luck, man. That's pretty cool stuff to be able to work in the American Association, right?
1: Yep, we are a professional team.
2: Yeah, it's pretty cool stuff, you know. So I wish you the best of luck, and I love that announcement video you did on Instagram.
1: Thank you, Zach. Yeah. Thank you. I didn't think it would turn out as good as it did.
2: It turned out incredible.
1: Again, Jacob, Zach, you guys are welcome.
0: You talking about the video he did where he announced he was going to be a Doc Hounds intern and took off his shirt and revealed another shirt underneath that said Doc Hounds on it?
2: Yeah, it's well played. I respect the man. He knows how to do his social media. I might be the social media expert here, but he has his fair share of success on there.
0: That's for darn sure, especially with this Braden in the Booth channel. Yeah. I mean, Zach, have you taken that as any inspiration for the WRST account?
2: Yeah, I mean, I've shared his content. You know, you got to use your earned media somehow. So, Junkers likes to share the WRST broadcasts,
1: of course,
2: and the WRST social media is more than happy to share it for him. So,
1: huge collab with them. That's for sure, Jacob. I mean, how do you feel? Because we got 8 minutes left on this show. 8 minutes left for you with your career for 90.3 WRST. I mean, 5 years is going to be closed after this. Just explain to me your feelings, but also walk me through, what was your first ever broadcast like with WRST for sports?
0: With WRST? Oh my gosh, that was so long ago. I can remember my first Titan TV one. I'm pretty sure I was with Devin as my first WRST like sports broadcast. I mean, I did a whole bunch of like WRST sports updates when I was a RTF 120 student. And I know Wendell kind of was talking about this to me and you just a couple minutes before the show, but about how he remembers he was listening just on a random day. He was just listening over the air and it's like, who is that? Who's on the air right now? And I remember him bursting in the door and he's like, are you on the air right now? Or was that just you on the air? And I was like, yeah. And he's like, that was pretty good. What do you want to go into? And I was like, sports. And I thought that was the greatest thing that he said. I was pretty good. And I feel like I've been able to build up from there. It is a little freshman. But even over at Titan TV, I remember I called a football game earlier in the season. And at first, I'll be the first to admit this, I thought that Justine was a student. I'm not going to lie to you. I thought that, you know, Justine was just there as like the, I don't know, the station manager of the student television network just to kind of, you know, run the operation or anything. I didn't know any better. I'd never taken a class with Justine. And what happens? Come to find out that she's actually, you know, the advisor in a someone who teaches classes. So that was quite the shock to me. But, you know, I owe this back to, you know, Corey Sparks, someone who had a history at Titan TV, at WRST and at the Advanced Titan. And I really tried to follow what he did and kind of do a little bit of everything. And, you know, I'm glad to have been up here now for 5 years. And, you know, I still will be here until, you know, Friday, because I still got a bunch of tasks I got to complete. Got to make sure that Aiden has all the documents that he needs in order to be successful next year. But, you know, it'll be very sad. It'll be very sad that, I mean, essentially I'm sitting here and it's like 11:59 on December 31st. I'm just waiting for the clock to roll down here until you can say, you know what, happy career, basically. I mean, who knows what I'm going to go into, but I'll never forget being on the sports page and just debating. And, you know, sometimes it wasn't great. I'm not going to lie to you. There's been a lot of episodes where afterwards I've been like, that was not a very good sports page episode. But for the most part, it has been such a great experience. We've taken home so many different awards and been recognized, but we're just here to essentially be something that nowhere else in this Oshkosh community does, and that's talk about UWO sports and Fox Valley sports in general. Nobody else in the Fox Valley covers UWO athletics like WRST does. And so I think that the sports page will continue to be a major part of WRST, just as it has been for the last 20 years. You know what I mean? So it will continue for a very long time after me. I'm just glad that I could be a part of that historic broadcast, you know, for my time here. But yeah.
2: Well, hey, let me be the first to thank you as part of student media. Like, we appreciate you, man. And you've done a lot of hard work here. So for me, myself, I'm sure Junkers feels mutually. Thank you, man. Thank you. Seriously.
1: Yeah, I remember the first time I met Jacob, Amp 211. I was the scared freshman thinking, what am I doing in this classroom? And I remember sitting right next to this guy. He comes bursting in the door with Chewbacca wearing a Paul Hornung jersey. I'm like, who is this guy? Why is he running into class this late? And I hear a professor be like, oh, hey, Jacob, sorry you're late. And I'm like, who is this guy? And then I remember walking in, I'm like, and Jacob's like, well, what do you want to do? I'm like, oh, I want to be a sports broadcaster. He's like, you ever heard of WRST? I'm like, a little bit. I remember walking in to meet Dylan Eckhart. I see Jacob's photo on the wall. I'm like, wait, I know that guy. I'm like, oh, I was in his AMP class. And then I remember I get a text from Dylan Eckhart saying, hey, do you want to do color commentary for a game? I'm like, sure. He's like, all right, you'll be with Jacob. I'm like, who is this Jacob guy? And I'm like, oh. And then, well, the rest is history. From the realizing who is this guy bursting in the door to a guy that has really helped me kind of craft to be a broadcaster, but on top of that, just a great friend. He's helped me learn what college life is. I'll just say that too.
0: Well, I really appreciate that from you guys. It means a lot to me that people have identified the work that I've tried to put in for the last 5 years, whether it be from the AT, Titan TV, or WRST. And, you know, I really appreciate the kind words. And Braden, if I remember right, you ended up dropping that class, right?
1: Yes. Yes, I did.
0: Okay.
1: Because I remember. I believe Zach might have been in that class. I don't know for sure.
2: I don't know.
0: It was the PR with Nicolini.
1: Yes.
2: I never had Nicolini. I had Aaron Elliott for that class.
0: I'm pretty sure your classmate from Pewaukee was, though, who's in the AMP department,
2: Lucas Nicholson.
0: Yeah. I think he might have been in that one, but yeah, that class was something else.
2: Yeah.
1: But I mean, Jacob, it's here we go.
2: Another minute.
0: Well, yeah.
1: What? Any wow, final just, remarks?
0: Just counting down
2: yeah,
0: here.
2: Yeah, counting
0: okay.
2: down that time.
0: Well, I mean, like I said before, make sure to tune in next semester. The sports page will still be around. It'll still be good to listen to. And you know, like I said, I don't want this to turn into like a Jacob Link show. You know what I mean? But I really appreciate everything that you know the students have done and. Really, it's made me feel like I'm a professor at this point because I'll sit in my office and I'll have students just walk in the door and be like, can I get help with this? Wait, I need help with this. Wait, can I talk to you about this? And I'm like, okay, I guess I can put down whatever I'm working on and help you. So, but hopefully I can come back and, you know, at some point and teach the students some more. I don't know what the future holds for me in that area. I'll definitely be back for homecoming. So maybe I'll have to jump on the air then, but you know, I'll be an RTF alum, a huge pot of RTF alums, and I know a lot of them are very successful. So, yes, thank you guys.
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90.3 WRSTFM Oshkosh. I'm Cassie Johnson. 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I hope everyone had a good weekend. 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

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You're listening to The Uplift. That was Forgiven by Reliant K, a song that, according to my dad, I danced to at the ripe age of 6 while seeing them live in concert, my first concert ever. 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

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You're listening to The Uplift, where we play contemporary Christian music of all genres, from country, rap, indie pop, R&B, and everything in between. 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

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You're listening to The Uplift, where we play positive and uplifting music to start your week off right, something I think we will all need this finals week. That was Walking by Mary Mary, a tune you may recognize from a TikTok trend a couple years ago, though the song was originally released in 2010. Up next, one of my favorite Christian songs. 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

Therefore, God exalted him to the highest place and gave him the name that is above every name, that at the name of Jesus, every knee should bow in heaven, on earth, and under the earth, and every tongue acknowledge that Jesus Christ is Lord, for the glory of God the Father.

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You're listening to The Uplift. That was Benediction by For King and Country, a beautiful song with a beautiful message. Up next, another beautiful song. 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

0: 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I'm Cassie Johnson. You're listening to The Uplift. I hope you've been enjoying the show so far. I'm really going to miss doing this every week. That was Trust by Elevation Rhythm, a good reminder for anyone no matter where you are in your faith journey. Up next, Seasons by For King and Country here on 90.3 WRST FM Oshkosh.
1: Thought I knew how love was supposed to feel.